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1: 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And I just don't say anything, but I definitely be listening. God bless.

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0: 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We couldn't be here right now.

0: 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I said, when I get lonely, would you rock me? Would you rock me? Would you rock me, Jesus?
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Yeah. 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
1: Well, Herman.
2: Hey, Preacher.
1: Here we go again. As we give God the praise.
2: Oh, yeah.
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WGUY.live, we do not own the rights to music playing. 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

0: I feel a praise break. 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This is the way it's gonna be.
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1: You are holy.
0: So holy.
1: You are holy.
0: And I lift your name.
1: I lift your

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0: You are all that I need.
1: You are all that I need.
0: My everything.
1: My everything.
0: And you.

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The Sovereign One, we give glory to the Lamb. The Almighty One, we give glory.

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I want to talk like you.

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If I'm not aligned, I don't see what else to pray for. If my life is not in order, I don't know what else I'm looking for. 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

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That's why we are gathered here. 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

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So I need him to align me. That's my prayer. Arrange my life to please you. 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Arrange my life to be ready for you. I don't want to be ashamed when you come. What is life? 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What is life?

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Well, if you're glad to be here, why don't y'all give Jesus

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mission. 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

you've been called to be the light of the earth, the salt of the earth. And I believe the Lord is going to, we're going to do some work tonight, but I also believe that whatever he pours in you and deposits in you tonight, that is intentional for you to be able to release it. Revelations 21, 22 talks about a river of glory that flows. But its starting point is at the throne of God and of the Lamb, Jesus Christ. So it's very important that tonight, for the rest of this night, that your focus is on the throne of God and of the throne of the Lamb. Come on, so for a few moments, just center your focus, you know. But center your focus.

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If you want me to draw something for you, contact me at 704-490-8021. 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

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He does. So there's no need to be ashamed of who you are. You can stand in confidence and declare to the world that God made me who I am.

0: 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And God made me.
1: God made you
0: who I am. Oh, come on, give him praise. 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

the streets had me going crazy. 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How you keep your faith, you win the space. A good Lord will bring you out. 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
1: My heart is always longed for something more. I search the stars to knock on heaven's door. 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My eyes on the sun.

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Listen, don't you know that really you're too big for this planet? You were created for something bigger, something greater. And listen, you cannot get distracted by your right now that you forget your tomorrow. 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
1: Though you may be going through something right now, wherever you are and whoever you are, remember that if we trust in the Lord with all of our hearts and never doubt Him, He will bring us through any circumstance, no matter what the problem.

0: 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Are we doing all right?
1: God, great Jehovah. Hear the

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The Bible declares that God so loved the world that he gave his only begotten Son, and whosoever believes in him shall not perish,

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And these are crucial times. Times of trouble everywhere. Uncertainties, unrest everywhere you go. Well, you just don't know. It has us in a dilemma. You don't know what the weather gonna be. Huh? Don't know whether you got a job tomorrow. Some of us don't even know whether we are still married or not. That's just how uncertain things are. Sometimes you think you're married, you are not. Your health is so uncertain. You're well one day, sick the next one. Is that right? And in a day and time like this, you don't know what politicians are going to do. Is that right? So in a time like this, where there's indefinite, uncertain, well, my friends, you need to be sure and very sure that you've been born again. You ought to know you got good religion, something that will sustain you in the time of trial, tribulation, temptation, all around. It need to be good enough that if you get in the fiery furnace, like the Hebrew boy, you know he'll keep you. If you get in the lion's den, he'll keep you. And with temptation all around you, you need to know beyond the shadow of a doubt that I've been born again. How many of you know you've been born again? We used to sing a little song, Where I Came From. And I just want you to kind of listen in. And if you can answer me back, well and good. But we used to sing this little song down in Tennessee.

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1: Yeah, yeah.
0: 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You know what you need to do? 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

Exodus chapter 14 captures God's people on the verge of a new horizon. They've made their exodus out of Egypt. 400 years of generational captivity and bondage. They can see the land flowing with milk and honey. They can see a season where they transition from not enough to more than enough. They can see the season where they reap the harvest of joy for the seed of tears. But there's something between them and their new horizon. It's something called the Red Sea. The Red Sea's in front of them, but also their past that doesn't want to let them go. The Egyptians are behind them. They feel trapped. But if God is the God of the exits, we're never trapped. Even if there isn't a way, He'll make one.

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And I thank you that tonight, what was above me is now under me. 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
1: I'm moving, yes, I'm moving to greater.
0: That's ridiculous. Bye, y'all.

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The struggle is real.

WGUY.live, we do not own the rights to music playing. 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

77 years ago, a gentleman by the name of Ray Shanklin formed a group in Bowling Green, Kentucky called the Shanklin Brothers. They moved to Louisville and became the Golden Crowns. Over the last past 77 years, we had three managers: Ray Shanklin, Burge Rowland, and Brother Tony Thorne. The Lord seemed fit to call them home. But tonight in this studio, we dedicate this city to them.

0: Yes, sir. Oh, holy Lamb. Precious Lamb.
1: Precious Lamb.
0: So much I owe.
1: So much I owe.

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1976, brother, a tornado came, blew our house away. We lost everything that we had. A few weeks later, we did a program somewhere down in South Mississippi. I think it was down in Macomb, Mississippi. They wanted to raise an offering for Daddy. Daddy told them, that's all right. Don't worry about it, man. I never will forget that.

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you? What about you? Do you know him? I know that I know him. I'm so glad that I know him. Good evening to all of you that are now just tuning in. This is your girl, Mo Money, on Mo Money's Quartet Power Hour on WGUY.live on this terrific Tuesday night. God bless you. Thank you so much for joining us, and I welcome you wholeheartedly. Listen, we're going to have a good time. We're going to have a great time. As you just heard, we kicked it off with the Alabama Girls. What about you? Listen, tag somebody. Text somebody, tell them Momoni's on WGUY.live, and we'll just get gooder and gooder. We're going to be telling you about the big anniversary celebration that's coming up on this weekend. We're going to have none other than the Angels of Faith, the big 45th anniversary. We're going to be telling you a little bit about that and celebrating them and getting ready for them. Please keep it locked. Right here. Let's go. Let's go to Raleigh.

0: Paisley Waves were a solid in the surrounding areas. Our production presents the 45th anniversary celebration of the Angels of Faith. Featuring Flossie Boy Johnson in Favor. Little David and the Bells of Joy. Ray in the exciting Gospel Keys.
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0: Second Chance will be there. Tyree and the Voices of Faith. And the Price Sisters. You don't want to miss the 45th anniversary celebration of the Angels of Faith. It's going down on Sunday, October the 18th, 2026. 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We're looking to see you there.

0: We need them now.
1: Let's move on. How many are going all the way with the Lord?
2: Hold the way.
3: Hold the way.
2: Look at your neighbor and say, I'm going.
0: Going all the way.

0: more.
1: So the Lord,
0: hello, beautiful. Thank you so much for joining us.
1: Would you do it for me right now, y'all? When I done all that I can do.
0: I don't think I saw you.

Yes, yes. Going all the way. None other than Ray and the Gospel Keys of Charlotte, North Carolina, who will be right there with the Angels of Faith on this coming Sunday. Ray and the Gospel Keys were also down with the Charlotte Airs on last Saturday. And I'm quite sure that I can say on behalf of the Charlotte Airs, they want to thank everybody that came out, pressed their way through the rain, and helped them celebrate their big 18th anniversary. We had a great time. We took our time, Ellery and I. We traveled on up the highway, and we got there safely, and we had a great time. It was a wonderful time, and that food was delicious. Delicious. Yes, it was. And again, on behalf of the Charlotte Airs, they would like to sincerely thank all of you that came out. If you didn't get there, if you just sent a prayer up for them, sincere thanks for that as well. On October the 24th from 12 noon to 2 p.m., Shamika McDuffie will be celebrating her fourth year breast cancer survivor and awareness brunch celebration. Thought I had the commercial queued up on my flash drive, but I don't see it, but I'm going to read it. The guest speaker will be Pastor Prophetess Marsharika

others that would like to attend that are not breast cancer survivors, it's a $20 donation. All other attendees, $20 donation, and food will be served. So it's going to take place at the 210 East Main Street in Bennettsville, South Carolina. For more information, contact Ms. Sharmika McDuffie, 910-610-8286. And again, this will be held on October 24th from 12 noon to 2 p.m. All women and men are welcome to attend. Also, don't forget about Greater Charities Baptist Church and Roy Lassen Jr. For Your Music Entertainment presents the Lancaster City Fest. And this is going to be held on November the 21st. So mark your calendars. We're going to have a good time in Lancaster at the Glorious Resurrection of Life Praise and Worship Ministry Center. We're going to have Roy and Revelation. We're going to have Greater Charity Baptist Church Choir. We're going to have D. Morton and Gifted. The Sweet Singing Harmonettes will be there. New Creation will be there. The Pilgrim Airs will be there. The Voices of Harmony and New Elevation. Vendors are welcome. And the tickets are $20 in advance. And early bird tickets are $15 up until this coming Thursday. So if you would like an early bird ticket, you can see me or any member of Greater Charity up until Thursday. So it starts at 6 p.m. Doors open at 3 p.m. Want to give the vendors time enough to get in there. And we will be having food. You want to sit down and eat before the show starts. And again, this will be held at the Glorious Resurrection of Life Praise and Worship Ministry Center in Lancaster, South Carolina. For those of you who don't know, this is Pastor Monica Ross's church. All right, moving right along, and we're going to be going to this weekend. This weekend is a busy weekend for me as well. I've been running for Jesus for a mighty long time. I've been running for quite a bit of time. Last month and this month, but this coming weekend we're going to celebrate with Ronica in Concord on Saturday, and then Sunday we'll be going down to Paisley to the Angels of Faith. But speaking of Ronica,

0: ready. 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
4: Yes, yes, we're looking to see you there. 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That's a long time. 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All right. Govern yourselves accordingly. 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It's going to be held at 1996 Mount Holly Road, Rock Hill, South Carolina. The Sweet Singing Harmonettes will be one of our musical guests. Also, there will be honorees. If you all are familiar with the North Carolina Singing Choir Circuit, for years and years and years, we have traveled to anniversary celebrations, to different churches, different choirs, and we have honorees that we want to celebrate, that we want to recognize. Patricia Polk is one. Reverend Laverne Spears is one. Dr. Reverend Ronald Gaines. Pastor William Abel is one. Apostle Rosalind Wilson, It's one and many more. So we want you all to come out and help us celebrate on December the 19th at 6 p.m. The tickets are $45. This includes a entire meal. We have games going on, a big celebration. We want you to put on your very, very best and formal attire and dress to impress and come on out on December the 19th. You can go to Ashley Wilson's page. You can go to my page, and you will scroll and see the big flyer. And there's a QR code down in the right-hand corner, and you can click on that code to purchase your ticket. And tickets are on sale until October the 24th, so until next week, tickets are on sale. We're going to see how many we have purchased, and then we may put them back on sale, but we'll know after that time. So I want you to govern yourselves accordingly for those big, blessed events. Now let's go. Go to Hillsboro, one of my favorites. You know, I had to play it. I hadn't played it in a couple of weeks. When I call on the Lord, he will come to my rescue. The time is about 7:25. Got about 5 more minutes. Y'all keep it locked right here. We are 24 hours, 7 days a week. We just get gooder and gooder. You don't have to go anywhere.

blessed by the ministry of Pastor Vincent S. Tillman, Senior Pastor of Life-Giving Church of God, Concord, North

I want you to turn with me to 1 Peter chapter 2, verse number 9. 1 Peter chapter 2, verse number 9. Again, 1 Peter chapter 2, verse number 9. And it reads, "But ye are a chosen generation, a royal priesthood, and holy nation, a peculiar people, that ye should show forth the praises of him who hath called you out of darkness into his marvelous light." 1 Peter chapter 2. "But ye are a chosen generation, a royal priesthood, and holy nation, a peculiar people, that ye should show forth the praises of him who has called you out of darkness into his marvelous light." In the New English Translation, 1 Peter chapter 2 verse 9 says, "But you are a chosen race, a royal priesthood, a holy nation, a people of his own, so that you may proclaim the virtues of the one who called you out of darkness into his marvelous light." Today, I want to talk to you from the subject and about spiritual identity crisis. Spiritual identity crisis. Let's pray. Father, we thank you. We love you. Thank you for what you are and all that you do. Thank you for this season in which we're in. Thank you for this beautiful day that you have given us. Father, today we need a word from you. Speak to our hearts that we may know who and whose we are. Father, I pray that your people will have clarity of who they are. And God, I pray that this word will sink deep down into the hearts and minds and spirits of your people, that it may spring up to everlasting life. For in your word, there is life and life abundantly. Now, Father, do what only you can do. Say what only you can say. And be what only you can be. Allow the words of my mouth and the meditation of my heart to be acceptable in thy sight, O Lord, my strength and my redeemer. And we give you praise, we give you glory, and we give you honor. For it is in your Son, Jesus the Christ, name we pray, and all of God's people say amen. Spiritual identity crisis. Beloved, we live in a world that is full of people who are lost. We live in a world full of people who are lost. We live in a world where many believe that they simply don't fit in. Yes, many are dealing with mental issues and they simply don't feel that they fit in. We live in a world where many people are searching for a sense of belonging to someone or something. We live in a time where many are simply experiencing what I call a spiritual identity crisis. Yes, they really don't know who they are. We live in a time where many people, both in and out of the body of Christ, are experiencing identity crisis.
In other words, we don't know who we are. We've lost our identity. Amen. We don't know who or what we are, and so consequently, we struggle every day with the concept of being a carnal chameleon, amen, one day, and a super spiritual saint the next. We're like roller coaster. We're on a roller coaster. One day we're spiritually high, and the next day we're in a deep, deep valley. Today we're saved, and tomorrow we'll slip sliding away. We've lost our identity, and as a result, we're walking around like spiritual zombies, trying to find life in any and everything around us. And because of our identity crisis, amen, we are faced with a very unfortunate dilemma, amen, that we must deal with. Amen. There are some issues that arise due to our lack of ability to know who we really are. Amen. Who we really belong to. Amen and amen. We must deal with these issues. Amen. And in light of our identity crisis, we must deal with the preconceived opinions of others. We deal with three major things in life. Whether you realize it or not, we all deal with three major and but simple things in life. We deal with who the world thinks we are. Yes, we deal with who the world thinks we are. It's no secret of what the world really thinks about those who live for Christ. Oh, if you think that the world loves us, you're mistaken. If you think that the world really cares for us, amen, that confess Jesus as our personal Savior, you got it twisted. It's no secret that the world thinks we are nothing more than second-class citizens, that we're nothing more than freaks, fanatics, and frauds. Oh, they look at the church, amen. Y'all remember a few years ago, those that were here, amen, remember when, amen, we had a very hot service. The Spirit of God was moving in a mighty way, and a certain member of the church, in the midst of the service, we had to call the paramedics because she had a stroke in the very midst of the service. When she got to the hospital and after they had treated her, the doctor walked in and asked her what was happening when she felt, amen, felt a little weird, and when she felt like she had lost control of certain faculties of her body. She said, well, I was giving God the praise. Oh, he said, oh, you go to one of those animated churches. He said, you was being animated. She looked at him and she said, what you mean by that? He said, well, you know what I mean. Y'all shouting, y'all do certain things. She said, yes. She said, and as soon as God touched my body, I'm going to be back in church being animated. He looked at the church as a cartoon. He looked at what we do as something fake, being over the top. Well, I got news for the world, and I got news for the doctor. Every time I think of God's goodness and all that he has done for me, you can call it what you want to call it, but I can't help but give God praise. I can't help but give God thanks. If you've been through what I've been through, amen, I'm going to give God praise. Amen. When God touched me from my stroke, I had to come back like I'm standing here right now and lift up my hands when I couldn't lift it up, when I couldn't do nothing with this right side. But now God touched my body. I can't help but be animated. I can't help but be animated. The world believes that we are Bible-toting, tongue-speaking renegades who only want to put on a spectacle for others to see. They believe that the church is nothing more than a social club where we gather to from week to week, amen, to compare clothes and hairstyles and trends.
The church is nothing more than a place for those who are in everybody else's business to gather and share notes and swap stories. They feel, amen, the world feels that the only difference between them and us is that they're meeting in the clubs and bars, but we're meeting in the church. The devil is a liar. The devil is a liar. And so in return, many of us, we want to be accepted by the world. We want to be cheered on by the world. We want the world to like us. So in return, we try to act like the church when we're in the church. And we try to act like the world when we're in the world. We try to act like the church when we're in the church. But we try to act like the world when we're in the world. And so people who see us don't know who we are. We're more concerned about what the world thinks of us than what God knows of us. We're more concerned about what the world thinks of us than what God knows of us. And so we find ourselves in a spiritual identity crisis because we turn it on and off like a light. Oh, we say Holy Ghost filled, fire baptized while we're in the church. We jumping and shouting and speaking in tongues while we're in the church. But we cussing and fussing when we're outside of the church. We're acting like the world, doing the things of the world, responding to the issue like the world. So we find ourselves, amen, in an identity crisis. We've forgotten when Timothy said, amen, Paul told Timothy in 2 Timothy 3 and 5, he said, many folks have a form of godliness, but deny the power thereof. Many have a form of godliness. We know how to dress the part. We know how to talk the church lingo. We know how to do the shake and the jerk. But do we really have it on the inside that it overflows on the outside? I don't know about anybody else, but I'm not concerned about what the world thinks of me. I'm not concerned about what the world say about me. Because they didn't wake me up this morning. They didn't start me on my way. They didn't heal my body. They didn't put food on my table. They didn't put clothes on my back. They didn't put a roof over my head. Why am I concerned about what the world say? The world is on its way to hell, but I'm on my way to heaven. So I'm not worried about what the world say. All I'm concerned about is what God says about me. So we got to make sure we know who we are in Christ. And so many are struggling with what the world thinks about them. Many are living life. That's why many are addicted to social media. Oh, it's quiet. Many are addicted to social media. They think that social media is the judge and the jury. They look for approval through social media. They look for social media to make them feel good. That's why many want so many likes. Everybody is not going to like you. And if you are in Christ, most of the people not going to like you. You don't have to know them. You don't have to say anything to them. But because, amen, of who you are in Christ and that devil inside of them, they automatically will not like you. That's why you can't get along with certain people. Well, they can't get along with you. That's why they look at you funny. Because they see the glory on your life. And they got evil in their life. You're in light and they in darkness.
and light and darkness cannot come together. So that's why when you walk around, they leave your presence. They never speak to you. They never show any love towards you. Amen. And many of you are getting upset about it, but baby, you ought to be glad about it. I don't need negativity in my life. I don't need a negative person in my life. If you can't uplift me, I don't need you. If you can't boost me forward, I don't need you. I don't need that thing if it's not helping me to grow in Christ. All that matters is that I make it to heaven. All that matters is that I hear him say, well done. I don't care if the world like me or not. All I know is what God knows about me. And I want him to know that I'm his child. I love him with my whole heart. I love him with my whole mind. I love him with my mind, body, and spirit. Somebody ought to give God praise right there. Not only did we struggle with who people believe we are, but we struggle. Not only did we struggle with what the world think we are, but we struggle with who we believe we are. We struggle with who we believe we are. Many people have been led into believing that once you are saved, that's it. Once saved, always saved. In Jeremiah chapter 3, the writer says, O Israel, you went after every harlot and you betrayed me. But he said, I'm married to the backslider. And he encouraged them to repent of their backsliding ways. Many people believe that they can be saved, get saved, and just live any kind of life. And that at the end, God's going to accept them into heaven. But when we sin against God, we have to repent. That's why we sung the song, repent of your sins and be baptized. See, many believe that once you accept Jesus Christ as your personal Savior, there's nothing left to do but just sit back and wait on Jesus to return. Many folks believe that once saved, we won't have to worry about no more pain, no more suffering, no more heartaches, no more rough times. In other words, we believe that we are immune to trials and tribulations. I hate to bust someone's bubble, but I must let you know that because you're saved doesn't mean that you won't go through. Because you're saved doesn't mean you won't experience hard times. Just because you're saved doesn't mean you won't experience some rough midnights, amen, and amen, staying up late at night. If you don't believe this, just ask Job. Just ask Paul. Once they gave their life to Christ, they experienced a lot of tribulations. The Bible lets us know, in this world, you shall have trials. We're going to go through some things. And so we struggle with who we really think we are. We struggle whether we're saved or whether we're not. But you got to know that you know that you know that you know. That God has washed your sins away. That he has forgiven you. And you can't pay for it. You can't do nothing to marry it. But you got to know that Christ loves you. You got to know that Christ is on your side. The Bible says that we are all as an unclean thing, and all our righteousness are as filthy rags, and we all do fade as a leaf, and our iniquities like the wind, taking us away. That's in Isaiah 64 and 6. But we have to know that we have a Savior. Amen. That's why we celebrate this time of year that Jesus came to bear our sins, to take our sins to Calvary's cross, to die for the atonement of our sins. And so we must know who we are. So we struggle with who the world thinks we are. And then we struggle with who we believe we are. And lastly, amen,
we struggle with who Christ says we are. Many of us struggle with who Christ says we are. That's why we don't live to our potential. In spite of who the world thinks we are, who we believe we are, you got to know who Christ says you are. See, we really, and I'm convinced that many in the church don't really know who they are. But can I remind you in the words of, amen, 1 Peter and 2. As we read here, amen, the Bible lets us know here that ye are a chosen generation. He picked us. He picked us to be his children. Not only are we a chosen generation, we are a royal priesthood. Somebody need to be fixing their clothes right now. Look at your neighbor. Tell your neighbor, do you know who I am? I'm royalty. See, y'all said it like y'all don't believe it. Many of you don't believe who you are. You are royalty. As a child of God, you have been adopted, amen, into a kingdom. And our king is the King of Kings. Our king is the Lord of Lords. Our king is almighty. He controls everything. Amen. We are a royal priesthood.

selling for Hardee's when you should be at the steakhouse? Oh, yeah, y'all still ain't saying nothing. Why are you selling for less when God said you should have the best? Why are you selling, taking care of them when they should be taking care of you? Why are you selling for straps when God said you can eat the good of the land? Why are you selling for beneath when God said you are above only and not beneath? He tells us we are the head and not the tail. Why are you in the back of the line? Why are you running after something that's no good? Can I come down your road this morning? Men, why are you spending your money on a woman who can't increase you? You got to pay all the bills, and they are bringing nothing to the table. They have no education. They don't know how to talk, but they want the finer things in life, but they ain't bringing nothing to life. It's mighty quiet now. Why are you selling for a woman who can't pay the bills sometimes? Yes, I believe that the man should be the provider and the protector of his family, but the woman should be able to do something. If I'm providing, the house ought to be clean. If I'm providing, some food ought to be on the table. If I'm providing, my clothes ought to be washed. If I'm providing something, you ought to add something. If I'm providing, you ought to drop the kids off by the daycare. I'm paying for the daycare. And women, why? Thank you. Why are you settling for a man that can't protect you, that can't provide for you? I understand now why Tyler Perry said, I can do bad all by myself. If he got to live in your house, drive your car, eat your food, you don't need that. You can do that for yourself. Why? See, you understand what God said. We are a royal priesthood. You are a royal priesthood. Do not settle for less. Don't you settle just for companionship. If I need companionship, I get me a teddy bear. The teddy bear ain't gonna talk back. The teddy bear ain't gonna cheat on me. The teddy bear ain't gonna lie on me. The teddy bear ain't gonna eat my food. Why would you settle for somebody who's not gonna do the manly duties? I don't care what type of physique he has. I don't care how you feel about him just for physical contact. The devil is a lie. You're going to get tired of that physical contact when you work it all the time, when you fixing all the food all the time, when you got to get him money to ride around in your car, and he can't even put gas in. You got to know who you are. You are a royal priesthood, a holy nation. That's why as believers in Christ, we can't let any and everything into our lives. I don't care who they are. I don't care what they look like. I'm trying to make it to heaven. I don't need anything to hold me back from getting into heaven.